0: G'day, and thank you for sharing your time with me today. If you're anything like me, you'd probably agree that growing up through the late 60s and 70s, life was all about music. Music and having fun. We didn't have a care in the world, did we? When the sun shone, we were often out with surfboards on the beach. When night fell, we could be found in bars or clubs dancing to some incredible bands. There seemed to be so many awesome musicians around in those days, and as a teenager, I remember just soaking it all up. I still find it fascinating how I remember all the words to hundreds, if not thousands, of songs from that era. I often talk about my favourite albums, and I'm sure you'll agree that Chicago's first, 1969's Chicago Transit Authority, which managed to fuse pop and rock and jazz all together, really stood out from the rest. The band itself was unique, placing equal, if not greater, emphasis on horns as guitar. Well, today, 55 years later, and with record sales topping the 100 million mark, 21 top 10 singles and 11 number ones, Chicago is still out there doing it, recently releasing their 38th studio album. I was super excited to catch up with founding member Lee Loughnane.
1: Hello.
0: Hello. Thank you so much for joining me. What a pleasure it is to have you on the show, Lee Loughnane. How's the tour been going?
1: It's been going great. We've had a great time, been getting great audiences. We've been previewing up until it came out, and now our single named If This Is Goodbye is number 16 on the AC charts. And I just found out that the album is number 5.

0: I want to talk to you about all that new music. You guys just have been on fire for such a long time. You can't put a foot wrong.
1: You know what? We have been on the road every year for 55 years, including the year that everyone was off for the pandemic.
0: How did you manage that?
1: We worked early in February in 2020. Our last show was in Las Vegas. And then as we were about to travel to California to continue the tour, the world shut down and didn't open up again for 15 months. So that was still a year later at the end of 2021. Mm-hmm. So we still work every year.
0: Yeah, you snuck it in. That's awesome. 55 years. Aren't you sick of it yet?
1: I love playing. I love playing the trumpet. I love practicing the trumpet. And I love playing for people. And as a band, we all enjoy the same thing, playing for live audiences.
0: And live audiences can't get enough of you. They can't get enough of you on stage. They can't get enough of you on record either.
2: When did music first come into your life?
1: Well, it entered my life when I was just figuring out what the English language was. You know, I mean, that's when music comes in. And my dad was a trumpet player when he was young. And I never heard him play because he had stopped after he got out of the service. He never touched his horn again. But he had all of the big band records from the 40s, 30s, and 40s. And I used to listen to those all the time. And that's what got me started. When I started playing trumpet, I started playing along with those records, Glenn Gray and Artie Shaw and Glenn Miller and Tommy Dorsey, Tommy and Jimmy.
0: Your love of playing the trumpet started at such an early age, didn't it?
1: Well, 11, if that's really early, I guess that's pretty early. And my dad asked me if I wanted to play an instrument. And at the time, I think he was just wanting me to be more of a well-rounded human being, you know, so put a little music in there.
3: It was only a couple of years that I decided that I wanted to do it for a living, for a profession. And when I did that, ironically, my dad tried to talk me out of it because it would be so difficult for me to make it. You know, how many people realistically can make it in show business? And I just never looked back.
1: When I told him I wanted to be a professional musician, he started trying to talk me out of it and told me that he didn't think that there was any future in that. So 55 years is doing pretty good. And before he passed, he understood that we were pretty well established and didn't seem to be going anywhere.
0: So did it make you a more well-rounded human being? Was he right?
1: I don't know. You have to ask my ex-wives. I'm not sure they would agree.
0: No, if they're ex-wives, they probably wouldn't.
1: Exactly. That's what I'm saying. My kids are on my side, though.
0: I suppose they did have to put up with you being away on the road all the time too, didn't they?
1: Oh, yeah. Yeah, for sure.
0: Did they handle it better than the wives did?
1: I think maybe as they were growing up and I was gone, not so much because they were there with mom. But as they saw the documentary, the 50-year anniversary documentary, they started understanding what it is that I've been doing all my life. And they had more compassion for me, I think, after that. And because they see that if you really enjoy doing something, you have to make sacrifices in order to pull it off, for you to be happy, and hopefully everyone else can be happy as well. Because I would try to bring them out on the road with me. You know, they came out when they were young until they decided that they were too big to come out with me and wanted to hang around with their friends. So then we were separated a lot more often.
0: Right. So it doesn't matter what the profession is. There comes a time when the kids don't want to be with their parents no matter what.
1: That's exactly right.
0: Yeah. That's amazing. You started with the band in 1967, and it was really special from the outset, wasn't it?
1: It was the most special thing was that we enjoyed playing music together, all of us, and that it remained together. Everyone had feelings toward music, that we wanted to move further with it. We didn't want to rest on our laurels. And back then, we didn't have lots of laurels. Yeah, we were playing clubs and stuff. So when we had a chance to record our first album, which became Chicago's Authority, we were still all in the same mindset that this is the only thing we want to do. And we were moving straight ahead no matter what.
0: I guess it does help to have like-minded souls with you, and everybody is ambitious as the next.
1: And it's very difficult to find that many people to be that like-minded.

0: That very first album that you had, Chicago Transit Authority, it was huge. And every album of yours has been huge. But that was the one that really broke through for you, with, of course, Peter Cetera on vocals and bass.
1: There's a couple of things about that I want to bring to your attention. And that is that 55 years later, three of the original six members, that was before Cetera joined the band, we only had six guys when we started playing the clubs. We're still playing now, every night. Myself, Jimmy Panko, and Robert Lamb. So to understand that half the band is still with us 55 years later, I have to pinch myself when I remember that.
0: You've had lots of incarnations across time, obviously over 55 years, and you've lost members of the band too. Many diehard Chicago fans will remember that guitarist and singer-songwriter Terry Kath, who founded the band, accidentally killed himself in a mishap after a party at the age of 31 back in 1978. Terry used to play guitar and sing lead vocals on many of Chicago's early hit singles. Lee, what was Terry like?
1: Well, the remaining four members that were with the band when Terry was with us, remember that he was sort of the leader. He would start off with getting the rhythm together, and then once he got that tempo in his head, then he would count off the song and then we'd start. And at various times during solo portions of the song, he would sort of construct how the solo was going. He would be listening to the soloist and see, you know, when it reached its peak, and then sort of get to the end, and then he'd give a whistle, his high-pitched whistle that would go over the top of the band. It was uncanny how he could do that. And then we'd have like four bars and come in with the next part of the song, go back to the bridge or whatever. And the documentary is from our beginnings right up to, I think, like the 47th year. Terry gets mentioned quite a bit, especially in the early years. And, you know, when he left and moved to the other side where we can't see him anymore, we had no idea how deep the bench was, pretty much, with our group. And we have found out subsequently that we can make

0: all of the changes that we have made through the years have only helped the band get better at a point where it needed it and needed a little boost forward. And all of these guys come in with their history of listening to our music as they were growing up. And then they're able to add their personality to those songs.
1: And you were responsible for bringing the brass section into the band. And of course, brass makes such a huge difference to a band. You were hailed as being one of the most important bands in music since the dawn of the rock and roll era. And in part, that's because you brought brass into it.
0: Yeah. Well, the brass became more of an integral part of the songs with us, whereas everyone else were using the brass as more of accent parts and percussive type parts. But we were bringing it in as a melodic instrument, I guess. And it was as important as the vocals. And we would weave the brass in and out between vocals. The vocals would sing some, and we'd play some lines behind it. And then we'd get our own time to come out and shine. So in that way, yes, I guess we changed a few things. We had a different way of looking at music.
1: Was that your doing?
0: Jimmy Panko started writing the brass. I have written some through the years, and I have one brass arrangement on the new album, If This Isn't Love.

0: also, that is the only song on the album that was actually recorded by the band as a rhythm section. When I said we had our time when we got back on the road in 2021, we came early to the show one day, and I handed out the charts for If This Isn't Love, and the band played through it a few times. And then we had a basic track for the song, took it back to my studio in Arizona, and did the overdubs, and sent the song to Canada for Neil Donnell to sing it. So he sent that back, and we had a lead vocal, and then we recorded the brass at my studio and sent everything to Joe Thomas, the producer, and he mixed it all together.
1: And it's turned out magic.
0: It has turned out very nice, very nice.
2: Lee Loughnane there, and we'll be back in a moment to hear him reflect further on the history of the group.
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2: Welcome back. With more than 100 million albums sold worldwide, in addition to being in the Rock and Roll Hall of Fame, the multi-Grammy award-winning band Chicago has been hailed as one of the most important bands in music since the dawn of the rock and roll era. The band's founder, trumpet player and vocalist Lee Loughnane, is my special guest today and shares some of his thoughts about the band's 55-year-long journey. Lee, what difference does brass make to a sound? It seems to me that when the brass start playing, everybody's ears prick up. It just adds a whole new dimension to the sound,
0: well,
2: doesn't it?
0: Well, we hope that it will. That's for sure, because we wouldn't still be doing it if people didn't sort of prick up their ears and go, hey, that sounds a little bit different. Or at least they like it. You know, I mean, when a songwriter writes a song, he hopes that anyone else besides himself likes it as much as he does. So for us to have as many songs as we do that, you know, different generations of people are enjoying, it's really an honor for us to be able to play it for them.
2: Has the style changed over the years?
0: Yeah, you know, you've heard the style, and we've outlasted a lot of the styles that have come and gone in hundreds. I mean, when I look back at some of the names of the bands that were really big through, you know, 50 years of time, it's astounding to me that we're able to withstand all of that and still be here today. I'm enjoying the hell out of it, I gotta tell you.
2: I bet you are. Very fortunate.

0: Chicago style had to change with the times. It appears that from that first album to this, what is now the 38th album, there's not too much difference.
1: Yeah, I think we have always looked at music as wanting to be different from one song to the next and not try to repeat ourselves over and over again. And I think that has kept us musically involved and excited. And apparently, you know, the audiences enjoy the same type of, you know, change of pace from one song to the next. I know that it's great for us on stage because you don't get tired of what's coming next. The arrangements are always interesting and not easy to play, so you have to keep practicing just to stay up, you know, to keep up with everybody else.
0: Really? And you keep practicing all the time?
1: Oh, yeah. That was practicing before we started the interview.
0: What, practicing doing an interview or practicing music?
1: Well, the interviews, you sort of practice on the job.
0: Tell me about it. Absolutely. From that very first album where you had the biggest hits, well, I don't know if they were, they probably weren't even bigger than what they are today. It was just that they were the formative ones, weren't they?
1: Well, interestingly enough, the first album was an underground success. We were very popular in America, and as it turns out, we were even more popular in Europe. But AM radio in America was not playing the songs. They weren't playing the songs that we were releasing as singles, and they told us that was because we hadn't had a hit yet. And of course, you say, well, how are we going to have a hit if you don't play it? It's sort of catch 22 there.
0: Yeah.
1: And then, so we waited, and we were lucky enough to record a second album. And Jimmy Panko wrote a long 14-minute piece called The Ballet for a Girl in Buchanan. And radio became interested in portions of that. Make Me Smile is the beginning section of the piece. And then at the end, it's a reprise of Make Me Smile.

cut everything else out of the, you know, the 10 minutes in between and did like 3 minutes of Make Me Smile. That became our first hit. And another interesting fact is that the songs that we had originally released from the first album, we went back and re-released. Does Anybody Really Know What Time It Is? Beginnings, Question 67, 68. And I think we released I'm a Man as a single as well.

0: critics, for some reason, who are saying that we were underground and ahead of our time, and, oh my God, these guys are really good musicians and all that stuff, they said once the songs became hits that we had sold out. We hadn't changed the note, exactly the same songs. So we realized pretty early on, thank goodness, that these probably aren't the people that we should be listening to. We should just enjoy ourselves, enjoy what we're doing, and keep moving forward.
1: Yeah, wise decision, I'd say. Did radio have to cut down the other songs to that 3-minute timing too?
0: Oh, yeah. The only people that were getting longer songs were the Beatles at the time. I think that la, la, la, la, la, la, la went on for about 10 minutes, right?
1: Yeah, which was completely unusual at the time. That's right.
0: Oh, yeah. Yeah.
1: So how did you react to that? Were you happy to get the airplay? Because that was all important at that time.
0: Right. And by them editing that song down, we also realized that being played on the radio was an actual advertisement for the band. That's how you got the ads out and people knowing that you're in the business at all.
1: Yeah, so you couldn't be without radio airplay. Nobody could make it in those days.
0: Nobody could. And then you have to go out and play for people. They're not going to be coming to your house anytime soon.
1: Oh, damn. I was hoping for an invite.
0: Well, we have dinner. Come on in.
1: Yeah. Lee Nocknane, did you have a favorite song from those very early days that was your personal favorite?
0: Not really, because, you know, like I said, the arrangements are pretty difficult, interesting, and I like the melodies, I like everything about them. But I usually say Beginnings if I pick a song, because I've always liked playing Beginnings, so that's probably my favorite.

0: get sick of playing those old hits?
1: No. They go over every night. People want to hear them. You can, as soon as we start the intro, you can hear the reaction and, you know, the people remembering back to where they were the first time they heard it. And then from there, it's up to us to make it sound as good as they want to hear it.
0: It's a funny thing with music, isn't it, that it takes people right back to where they were when they first heard it, and they hold those memories so precious. So I would imagine that coming to your live shows these days would be those people who were there at the time of our age, and of course a whole new generation that are just discovering Chicago for the first time.
1: There are quite a few generations from 10 years old. Last night we played in Chicago. And there was people from 10 years old to 70 years old. It's amazing the amount of people, and all of them are singing the songs and the lyric. And especially when I see the young ones who weren't obviously even born or even thought of, still, you know, singing our lyrics and loving the music. It's an honor to be able to continue to play for them.
0: Well, Chicago is your hometown. You would expect the hugest reaction there. In fact, I believe that Elmwood Park dedicated a road to you called Lee Lochname Way, which is right near your childhood home, yeah?
1: Yeah, I think my sister was a little bit involved in that one too.
0: Was she? That's awesome.
1: Oh, yeah, she's still living on the same street.
0: Oh, she must be so proud of you. That's so wonderful. So 38 albums later, you've got this one, Born for This Moment, and the single of This Is Goodbye has just come out recently.
1: Mm-hmm.
0: Tell me a little bit more about this new album, Born for This Moment.
1: Well, you know, as we were talking about the differences in music and set in our ways to do just one style. This album follows along in that there's, ballads, up-tempo tunes, Latin, Brazilian, there's all kinds of flavors of music and tempos, and I think when you listen to it all the way through, I think you'll enjoy it.

0: firecracker from the latest album, Born for This Moment.
1: I'm surprised that we were able to complete it because that was done in a lockdown. We were not actually able to go fly to each other, get into a studio, into the same room together and work like we normally would have.
0: Yeah.
1: So it was more of a songwriter's album where they presented the song that they had envisioned with their demo, I guess, and then built the song from there, just gradually one, you know, sending it to one house at a time, and they would put their part on and send it back.
0: Wow, that's an incredible feat, really, isn't it? Because you're a huge band. It's different if there's three or four or maybe even five in the band, but with so many, and it worked out so well.
1: It is amazing to me because
2: subsequently we went to filling out the chord more by playing different notes. We would invert the chord on the double and that changed the sound again. And then beyond that, we started putting, especially for the ballads, we would make it even warmer with a left and right and then a center. It got really full. When you play live, if you overdub, especially three times, you have to, in order to make it sound the same or very similar live, you have to pick exactly the right notes for that chord to sound something like it did on the record.
1: Usually while you were recording a certain part, a guitar part or vocal, you're able to sit in the room with the vocalist and add something to it or whatever. And most of the time they were on their own doing what they felt was the best thing for the song. I guess the writers and the producer decided that to agree with them for the most part. They didn't change very, very much of anything.

0: title track Born for This Moment. Stay tuned to hear more from Lee Loughnane.
1: This is A Breath of Fresh Air with Sandy Kay.
2: It's a beautiful day.
0: Thanks for hanging in with me. I hope you're enjoying picking up some insight into the incredible work of the band Chicago. Did you know they were formed in Chicago, Illinois in 1967? They were initially billed as The Big Thing before calling themselves the Chicago Transit Authority in 1968, and then they shortened the name in 1969. Founder Lee Loughnane picks up the story again by telling us how the original members met each other.
3: Well, Terry, Walter, and Danny played in a group called The Missing Links, and I used to go sit in with that band. When that band broke up, and I was a freshman in college then at DePaul University, and Walt was going to school there. Jimmy moved in. When The Missing Links broke up, Walt wanted to form another band, and the initial impetus was to go to Vegas, be a Vegas show band. And Terry and I clicked. You know, we were always together. And in fact, when we first started going on the road, each of us had to share a room with somebody else. And that was when we were staying at Holiday Inns, where you had to go outside to go to somebody else's room. You know, so no matter what the temperature was, there was no interior hallways. And when we first got together, there was a party room and a sleep room. That's all we could afford at the time.
0: Lee, what was it like playing with the Bee Gees?
3: Well, we were recording an album in Florida, and they were in the studio at the same time because that was where they recorded all the time. And they asked us if we wanted to record on, I forget the name of the song.
0: I think I could hear that it was Too Much Heaven.
3: Too Much Heaven. That was it.

0: recorded that, and then we asked them if they wanted to do some vocals on our song. So they recorded on Little Miss Lovin', I think it was. That was a lot of fun. You could see the perfection that they tried to achieve on their records. And when we were recording, they had a, I don't know if you know what a strobe tuner is. It's this huge box about this big, and it has rotating lights. And when you play a note, it'll stop on a certain note at a pitch. And if it's flat, it starts going one way. If it's sharp, it starts going the other way. So they were amazed that we were able to pin those things where the wheels weren't moving at all. And so they were as exacting as we like to be.
1: So lots of synergy between you.
0: Yeah. And it's, you know, you can be perfect and musical at the same time. A lot of people think that, you know, you get too perfect, it's less musical. But not so much, not really.
1: And that's how you and Robert and James have always been and worked together like that, right?
0: Yes. Yeah.

0: a time where I'm not so sure that we'll be getting together once we finish the career, because we'll have, all of a sudden, we'll actually have time to spend with our families, and our family, musical family, we won't be getting together anymore. But I appreciate all the time that we have had.
1: Can you see that time coming anytime soon?
0: Not so far. Our manager, Peter Civarelli, is booking gigs for next year already.
1: And you're still happy to be on the road? It's not any more taxing than it used to be?
0: It is probably more taxing. And the travel has always been the most difficult part of it. And that remains a constant. It's hard. But we put up with that to play the shows, you know, come to people, play live. We enjoy what we're doing, or I don't think we would be able to, because that would show up on stage as well.
1: And everybody feels the same way? There are no dissenters in the group?
0: Unless they haven't told me something, I believe it's pretty much the same.
1: You'd have to kind of check in with each other every so often and go, hey, you still happy about this? You still cool with what we're doing?
0: Not really, because we talk to each other at the shows and before and after the show. And I don't remember the last time we felt we had a bad show. I mean, some of the rooms that we play in don't sound as good as another room. So that affects how we feel about a show. But as far as wanting to go out there and get it right every time, that hasn't changed from day one.

0: putting your set list together. There are so many tunes to choose from every night. How do you decide that? Do you battle that out?
1: Not really. No, we get together or just talk it out before we come out on the road, and we have an idea of what the set list is going to be. You know, we try to start out on a high note. In fact, this last couple of years, we've been starting with the first song from the first album, Introduction, because it pretty much outlines everything that we do within one song, within about five, six minutes. But everything that we do as a band is within that song. And then we move on from there and try to do a cross-section of our entire career.
0: So are there some must-haves in there?
1: Oh, yeah. Yeah, does anybody really know what time it is? Beginnings, 25 or 64, Make Me Smile, Saturday in the Park, gotta do

0: get out of the arena without playing them.
1: No, the audience wouldn't like that at all, would they?
0: They would ask why we didn't do it, that's for sure. And as it is, there are so many hits. We have like 70 hits that charted in the top 40 within, you know, throughout the years. And there's inevitably songs that people come up and ask us about, but, you know, we can't do them all. There's no way we can stay on stage for like, you know, 7-8 hours.
1: No, I'm sure not.
0: What and they wouldn't want to hang around either.
1: I don't know about that. What would the number one song, the top song that the audience would want to hear from you is? What would that be?
0: You know, I don't know. It's a combination of all of those. If You Leave Me Now would come in there, Just You and Me, Searching So Long. You know, you pick out a lot of the ballads because those were like summer hits, and that brought not only the women in on the hit, helping us make hits, but they would bring their boyfriends along, and the boyfriends would go along with it too, just as long as they could be with their girls, right?
1: So in terms,
0: I think they actually like the music too.
1: Of course they do. In terms of rehearsing, though, there were so many that you'd have to keep up with. How do you manage that?
0: Well, we've played them so many times, except for, you know, some of the newer guys, and they actually practice to live performances that we've done to get their facility up on the song, so that by the time we hit the downbeat, they already know it, and if there's something that they mess up, they just get that the next night or ask a question, and we move on. And they're able to put their personalities in to the songs that they grew up hearing themselves, and then you know, playing along with us. And you know, they've actually said that they feel honored to be on the stage with us.

0: had a chat with one of those young guys that had joined the band a couple of years back now, and he was definitely in that camp of feeling completely honoured to be part of Chicago. Sure. You've had lots of different lineup changes over the years, haven't you? Have you lost count of how many times the band's changed?
1: There have been changes through the years, but they always became a necessity. Either they changed the mindset and didn't want to be on the road as much anymore, or there was another problem that came up that, you know, there was no choice other than to move on to someone else. It's not always something that we want to do. We would prefer that the band just stay together and we can go night to night performing and having a good time, but it doesn't always work that way in life.
0: No, nothing kind of works out the way you think it might. Were they your...
1: Not always, no.
0: No, it certainly didn't work out the way your dad thought it might.
1: That's right. But he was quite happy with the result.
0: I bet he was, yeah. I'm sure. Sometimes we just have to defy our parents and go with our gut instinct, don't we?
1: Yeah, if there's something that you're doing, whether it be music, podcasts, whatever it is, math even, if you... all of a sudden I'm like feeling hungry and look at your watch and no wonder I'm hungry. It's been 8 hours since I started doing this. Do that. Because inevitably people, at least one, if not many, many people are going to say, you shouldn't be doing that all day long. Why don't, you know, there are many things that you can do with your life. Yeah, but I've chosen this one. My thing is you stay with what you know, enjoy doing, because you'll never be unhappy. You know, you won't have to feel like you're going to work.
0: Yeah, that's right. Absolutely. Have any of your kids followed you into the profession?
1: They have not. They've chosen their own paths. And a couple of them sing and perform, but not on a professional basis.
0: And I bet as a dad, you've endorsed whatever their choices are, given your history.
1: Yeah. I mean, you know, my dad tried to steer me in one direction, and he saw how well that worked. I went my own direction. So I pretty much let my kids do whatever they want to do.
0: Lee Locknane from Chicago, I thank you so very much. It's been such a pleasure to chat with you. I'm really grateful.
1: Thank you.
0: Hopefully we find you back in Australia again very soon.
1: It's been way, way, way too long.
0: It has.
1: Way too long.
0: We haven't got any closer, but we're still here waiting.
1: I know. That's one of the problems, but, you know, it'll work out.
0: Fingers crossed.
1: Thank you, Sandy.
0: Thank you so much, Leigh. All the very best.
2: If you'd like to know more about Chicago, check out the documentary Now More Than Ever, The History of Chicago. It's a great story with some awesome music. I better get out of here now. I hope you've had a terrific time this hour. And don't forget, if you'd like to request a guest, just send me a message, abreathoffreshair.com.au. Till next we meet, take care. Bye now. It's a beautiful
3: day. 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
1: Good morning, folks. This is Robin, and I have a show every Monday morning at 9 o'clock called The Sounds of Living Water.

You know, there are moments in history that will always be synonymous with the musical sound. This week, 45 RPM honours one of those moments. G'day, I'm Wes J. Along with a handful of other musical giants throughout the vinyl era, ABBA is recognised for its enormous contribution to popular music. Few artists have ever achieved the measure of their success or the consistent quality of their songs. We honour ABBA, playing them together and on their own. Their hit performances and the songs they wrote that others recorded.

0: 45 RPM with a number one hit tune in Australia for the Swedish supergroup ABBA. In the vinyl era, the ensemble scored 6 number one tunes, 16 top tens, and 19 top 40 hits on the Australian charts. Overseas, SOS was the group's biggest hit since Waterloo. This week we're honouring the music of ABBA, together and on their own. And sometimes their journey takes us on a less than familiar path. Sarah, what did you want to hear today?
1: Wes, in the mid-80s, Peter Cetera, who'd formerly been the lead singer of Chicago, recorded several solo hits and collaborations. People might remember him for Glory of Love from Karate Kid 2. His duet with Amy Grant that same year saw the pair nominated for a Grammy for The Next Time I Fall. Another collaboration, I Wasn't the One Who Said Goodbye, featuring Agneta from ABBA, hit 19 in the US and 21 in Canada. It's a wonderful song and I'd love to hear it again. 45.

0: 45 RPM, honouring the music of ABBA, together and on their own. In a few minutes, we'll look at the biggest selling covers of ABBA tunes from 30, 40 and 50 years ago. And Ward has his weekly quiz on the group originally known as Festfolk or Party People. But next, in the history of pop, Newman highlights an ABBA song from the year that saw the launch of the first FM station in Australia, ABC Youth Station 2JJ, and the advent of full-time colour TV. What year was it? We'll find out next with Newman on the history of pop.
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3: The first few months of 1975 were historic for Australian music, radio and television. In January, 2JJ, the predecessor to youth station Triple J, commenced broadcasting in Sydney. 3 weeks later, community broadcaster 2MBS FM became Australia's first fully licensed FM station to go to air, presenting a mix of classical, jazz and educational programs. And like Double J, it strongly supported Australian music. In March 1975, permanent full-time colour TV broadcasts began in Australia, except in Darwin. Countdown became the first ABC program to broadcast in colour, and John Farnham was the host. This was preceded with a five-minute comedy sketch from Auntie Jack. The introduction of colour TV was perfect for ABBA, who were on their way to become pop sensations, not only in Australia, but around the world. Countdown aired a video clip for Mamma Mia in 75. The story goes that the single was never earmarked as an Australian release, because four singles already had been released from the self-titled album. It was thought adding a fifth single would impact sales of the album. But after pressure from host Molly Meldrum, Mamma Mia was released and it went straight to number one. Good on you, Molly. I'm Newman for 45 RPM.

0: 45 RPM, Fernando. Memories like that are a wonderful thing. Coming up, the biggest selling international covers of ABBA tunes from 30, 40 and 50 years ago. Next, we'll find out if you're a one-hit wonder or a musical maestro. 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
3: Well, 50 years ago, Swedish pop sensation ABBA released Dancing Queen, a song that didn't just top charts, it conquered them. Number one in 15 countries, including right here in Australia. Half a century later, it's still everywhere, soaring through West End theatres, belted out at karaoke parties, paraded proudly at Mardi Gras, and filling wedding dance floors from the first beat of that unmistakable piano gliss. So, how much do you really know about the song that's been part of our lives for five dazzling decades? Well, today's questions come from Trish in southern Sydney. Clearly, someone who knows her way around a dance floor and a pop classic. Are you ready for the time of your life? Let's go. Question 1. What is the difference between the stories of Cinderella and Dancing Queen? Question 2. Name the song and the artist whose groove inspired ABBA when they were shaping Dancing Queen. And question 3. What three international events helped cement Dancing Queen's longevity across generations? Now have a think, and I'll be back with the answers shortly. Maestro! Now the answers. Question 1. What is the difference between the stories of Cinderella and Dancing Queen? The answer? Cinderella sneaks out of home to go to the dance. The Dancing Queen takes herself there. She's independent, she's ready, and she's owning the night.

Question two. Name the song and the artist whose groove inspired ABBA when they were shaping Dancing Queen. The answer? Dancing Queen was inspired by the dance groove of George McRae's 1974 disco hit, Rock Your Baby.

And question three. What three international events helped cement Dancing Queen's longevity across generations? The answer, the Mamma Mia jukebox musical premiering in London's West End in 1999. The 2008 film starring Meryl Streep, which handed the song to a whole new generation. And its 2015 induction into the Grammy Hall of Fame. And yes, 1994's Muriel's Wedding absolutely helped as well.

How did you go? If you nailed one, you feel the beat from the tambourine. If you got two, you're getting into the swing. And if you swept all three, the night is young, the music's high, and you're in the mood for a dance. If you'd like to send in questions for a future edition of 45 RPM, email us at request@45rpmradio.com. This has been The Quiz, where the records spin, the memories return, and every song has a story. And this one happens to be one of the greatest of all time. I'm Ward Lake for 45 RPM.

45 RPM, where all it takes is one song to bring back 1,000 memories. And all I ever wanted, now let's check out the most successful covers of ABBA tunes by international acts in the 70s, 80s and 90s on the Australian charts. First to the 70s, where the UK band Sweet Dreams recorded a cover of ABBA's Honey Honey. 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

In the 80s, the Dutch studio group Stars on 45 created a series of medleys over a disco beat. They made multiple Beatle medleys, as well as tributes to Stevie Wonder, Star Wars, and ABBA. The More Stars medley featured 8 ABBA tunes, including Banger Boomerang. The 7-inch 45 reached 26 on the Australian charts in 1981. And following a hit in the 80s with Au L'Amour, the British ensemble Erasure recorded Aberesque, a 4-track EP that featured Lay All Your Love on Me, SOS, Take a Chance on Me, and Voulez-Vous. The EP hit 14 in Sydney, 6 in Melbourne, and 9 nationally on the Australian charts in 1992.

0: Father RTM with Erasure, one of the principal drivers of the ABBA revival during that decade. Others were the Australian group Bjorn Again, as well as the movies Muriel's Wedding, The Adventures of Priscilla, Queen of the Desert, and Mamma Mia in the 2000s. Next hour, more of your requests. In Aussie Legends, the cheeky Aussie band that created a thinly veiled reference to ABBA's marital woes. And we'll look at some of the ABBA tunes that Aussies covered. That's next hour on 45 RPM.
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You know, there are moments in history that will always be synonymous with the musical sound. This week, 45 RPM honours one of those moments. G'day, I'm Wes J. Along with a handful of other musical giants throughout the vinyl era, ABBA is recognised for its enormous contribution to popular music. Few artists have ever achieved the measure of their success or the consistent quality of their songs. We honour ABBA, playing them together and on their own. Their hit performances and the songs they wrote that others recorded.

0: 45 RPM, giving you the record collection you always wanted to own, one song at a time. Murray Head with One Night in Bangkok from the Benny and Bjorn musical Chess. This week we're honouring the music of ABBA, together and on their own. Their biggest songs, their significant covers from Australia and overseas, a song about them, and of course more of your requests. Jason, what did you have in mind?
1: I wanted to hear some ABBA Chiquitita, taking us back to 1979.
0: What's your connection with it?
1: Well, it's actually the video clip. The video clip is probably one of those hidden gems that people have missed. The reason is they do this lovely video clip outside in front of a snowman just as the sun is setting for the day, and poor Frieda has a bad hair day. Now, if you watch the video, you'll see the whole clip. Her hair is just being attacked by the wind from the side. It's quite funny to watch. And then towards the very end, you'll see someone run on set behind Benny as well, behind the snow person. It's very interesting to check out. And the video clip was the reason I chose today's song. 45 RPM.

0: 45 RPM with one of ABBA's bigger tunes. Still to come, ABBA's Aussie connections. In Lost 45s, the song that Florey Palmer and Tony Ashton wrote for Australian singer Nusha Fox that helped restart her career after she'd left Fox. One of the members of ABBA got their hands on the song and recorded their own solo version. First in Aussie Legends with Linda Peace, the ABBA tunes Aussies covered and had hits with, as well as the cheeky Aussie band that created a thinly veiled reference to ABBA's marital woes. Aussie Legends next on 45 RPM.
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2: Can you hear the drums, Fernando? I remember long ago another starry night like this.
3: Australia has always had a soft spot for ABBA. In 1976, Norman Gunston paid tribute to the biggest group on the Australian charts with his salute to ABBA. According to Kent, the medley of seven ABBA tunes peaked at number 9.
2: Oh, ring, a ring, oh, why don't you give me a call? Hey, you!
3: Judy Stone's version of Hasta Mañana co-charted with ABBA, reaching number 16 in Brisbane, Perth and Sydney.

0: Brisbane band The Studs, formerly known as The Silver Studs, hit number 10 in Sydney with the ABBA pen tune Funky Feet. Give me that sound so sweet. Give me that dancing beat. Don't you know, baby, I've got funky feet. And in the 80s, Peter O'Doherty from Mental as Anything created a thinly veiled reference to ABBA's marital woes in Berserk Warriors. The song peaked at number 30 on Kent and stayed in the charts for 16 weeks. Reg Mombasa remembers.
1: Well, Bjorn and Anna are both Viking types, aren't they? Well, that country they come from, that's where the Vikings came from, so they are virtually Vikings and they look like it. They've got blonde hair, they're both good sailors and good with an axe. They're obviously Vikings, and Peter loves ABBA, he loves their music and their personalities, and he was pretty horrified when Bjorn and Anna broke up, and that's what the song's about, the breakup of their relationship and what a sad affair it is. That's probably one of our musically most complex songs, isn't it? It's got hard chords and chords that have no name virtually in them. 45

0: 45 up here and with more incredible tunes from ABBA, ABBA songwriters and Aussie musos inspired by ABBA. Still to come, one of the most sophisticated tunes ever written and recorded by ABBA. It's a 45 without a chorus. One reviewer described it as ABBA's darkest song and their best recording. Another said it's a forgotten masterpiece. In a minute, the song that Tony Ashton wrote for Australian singer Nusha Fox to help restart her career after she'd left the band Fox. One of the members of ABBA got their hands on it and recorded a solo version. Lost 45s with Cam traces that story next on 45 RPM.
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3: The Heat Is On is a song that Florrie Palmer and Tony Ashton originally wrote for the Australian singer Nusha Fox to help restart her career after she'd left the band Fox. Fox had been huge in the UK in the mid-70s, but in Australia the group sadly garnered just two chart hits, Single Bed and the double-sided single Only You Can and Imagine Me, Imagine You. Nusha's The Heat Is On became a near hit in 1979. Manfred Mann's Earth Band saw the potential in the song and rewrote it in 1980, this time calling it On The Run. Australian producer Mike Chapman remembered Nusha's version when he was called on to produce Agnetha Fältskog's debut English language album Wrap Your Arms Around Me 3 years later. Mike was on a hot streak, having just helmed Blondie's biggest albums, as well as projects for Suzy Quatro, Tony Basil, Smokey, Exile, Racy and The Knack. Agnetha's album was a moderate hit in Australia and North America, while The Heat Is On reached number one in Sweden and Norway, and number two in Belgium and the Netherlands, and number 35 in the UK. If you've never heard it before, get ready for a treat. It's an incredibly catchy tune that captures a hint of Basil's hit Mickey, the spirit of Blondie's Island of Lost Souls, plus some of Nusha's eclectic vocals. On Lost 45s, this is Agnetha Fältskog with The Heat Is On. I'm Cam for 45 RPM.

45 RPM. ABBA, the winner takes it all. Thanks to Cam for today's Lost 45, Linda for Aussie Legends, Newman for the History of Pop, Ward for the quiz, as well as Sarah and Jason for your requests. 45 RPM is coming to you from the Pulse in Geelong through the Community Radio Network. To take us out, one of the most sophisticated tunes ever written or recorded by ABBA. It's a 45 without a chorus. One reviewer described it as ABBA's darkest song and best recordings. See if you agree. This is ABBA, The Day Before You Came. I'm Wes J. On behalf of the team, thanks for sharing part of your day with us on 45 RPM.

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6: Every Friday morning from 7 o'clock, join me, Sheldon Wakes, for Another Day in Paradise. Yes, Another Day in Paradise is a show that kickstarts your day with a great mix of music, what's on and local news from the Eden area. 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
7: Oh, what's the time, folks? Looks like it's nearly 1 o'clock. Yeah? Shall we start? Yeah, okay. Let's start. Big Bad Bruce and Anita taking you all the way through till 4 o'clock. Yeah. Shall we kick it off? Okay.
8: Are you all city comfortable, two square on your body? Then I'll begin.

G'day, greetings, hello, and how are you all? This is Big Bad Bruce with another show inviting you to let's go around the world and listen to some of the hit songs of yesteryear. So for the next short while, set yourselves up or get comfortable with your favorite things while we take a trip down memory lane and listen to the sounds that made our world go round. Let's go!

Greetings, everybody. Hello. How are you all? Happy Sunday. This is Big Bad Bruce, and you're listening to the Let's Go Show all the way from now until 4 o'clock this afternoon. And I'm here with Anita, of course. She's here to keep me in line. No way. Actually, way. Otherwise, I don't get any hugs and kisses when I get home. Anyway, it's a lovely Sunday afternoon, and this afternoon we're going to have some weather updates for you and, of course, words from our sponsors, and we're going to check out the weather every hour on the half hour, so there'll be 3 weather report backs this afternoon, and we'll see how we're doing this afternoon. It started off sort of cloudy this morning, but there was a lot more sun. And I'll give you a little sneak preview before the first weather feedback. The temperature now is 15.7 degrees Celsius. Feels like 13.5. And yeah, you'll get a further update in a half an hour time. Lots of cloud out there. I see a little bit of blue, but not much. And of course, I must inform you all now that we can only see what the weather's doing from outside the studio window facing the road. And if you'd like to see us broadcasting live, just come down Eden Road to our broadcast station and you can watch us making a fool of ourselves and giving you the news. All right, folks, so what you listened to when we came into the program was Dreams Are Ten a Penny by Kincaid, and that was a group from 1972. Now, in this program, we do try and do a good spread of music between the 50s, and I've even started playing more modern music, as you would have heard last week. And we're going to start doing that more often, doing a broader spread. So we'll include the past 2 decades on top of the 60s, 70s, 80s, 90s. So, yeah, this is a real smorgasbord of music. And just before I go on to the next track, I just want to let you know that this program goes all around the world and we examine all the hits that took place. And, of course, this includes Australia, must include Australia, of course. And we'll go straight into the next song, which is I Don't Believe in If Anymore. And this is by an artist who left us a couple of years ago, Roger Whittaker, and he made this hit in 1970. Hope you enjoy it.

0: Ah, yes, that was Roger Whittaker there from 1970, and I Don't Believe in If Anymore. He was born in Africa, Kenya, actually, and unfortunately he died in 2023 in southern France. And the song describes the danger of blindly following authority, especially when it comes to war. Yeah, know all about that, being caught up in Africa myself. And, the first verse talks about the process of military indoctrination, where soldiers are taught to prepare their weapons and view their enemies as foes to be killed. The song suggests that this type of thinking can turn anyone into a hero, revered for their ability to take lives, but it also comes at great cost. And of course, the cost spreads beyond the battlefield. It goes all the way back into the homes where the soldier comes from. Think about that. So the chorus repeats the line, no, you won't believe in if anymore, suggesting that war takes away people's beliefs in the possibility of alternative futures and dreams. It's quite a complex song, even though it has just a couple of verses. And it tries to explain a lot, but I don't think it really reaches the answer. So anyway, that was a very good song from Roger Whittaker there. And yes, thank you for his contribution to the music industry. He'll be missed. Let's move on to 1974 now, to the Rubettes from the United Kingdom and their song Sugar Baby Love.
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0: And there we go with the Rubettes there from 1974 and Sugar Baby Love. And it was one of my favorite tunes back in the 70s. And what was I doing in 1974? Oh, yes, I was in the military. What a time it was.
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0: And, of course, you're listening to the Let's Go Show. I'm Big Bad Bruce, and I'm here with Anita all the way through till 4 o'clock this afternoon. And just before we continue, I'd just like to say one very important thing, and that is we acknowledge the traditional custodians of the seas, the lands, and the waters that this broadcast reaches. In particular, the Thaw people of the Yuin Nation from whose lands this broadcast originates. And moving on, folks, we have got a group from South Africa from 1966. And I seem to remember that one of the band members, I was still a little lighty then, walking around and just wondering what everybody was doing. And then a whole crowd of people were gathered around my neighbor's front gate. And I found out that apparently this guitarist was dating the next door neighbor's daughter, should I say. And everybody was absolutely agog because the guitarist was visiting her. The fun and games. And that's when I think that was my first sort of exposure to fan madness, as it were. So, yeah, this is called Hungry for Love, and the group was the ACADS. And Colleen, if you're listening, I hope you enjoy this. It's from 1966.

Crazy, man, crazy. Wow. And that was a couple of blighty blokes that came, that left Britain and moved to South Africa to make good there, which they did for a short time. I'm not too sure how long the group lasted. I don't remember that. But anyway, they were very, very big when they made it for the short time that they were together. Next song up, we've got Madness, another UK group, and they are from 1980 with My Girl.

Oh, yeah, indeed. That was My Girl by Madness from 1980. The other hits included One Step Beyond. Do you remember that one? And then, of course, there was always Baggy Trousers and It Must Be Love. That was one UK number one single. Yeah, absolutely. Then there was House of Fun. Their debut studio album, of course, was this one, One Step Beyond. And it was released as a B-side by Stiff Records, I think it was. Yeah, Stiff Records. I know that a couple of people bought any song with a Stiff Records label on it because of its connotation. Bad, bad, bad, bad. But anyway, moving on, folks. Our next song is someone by the name of The Look. And they are also from the UK. And their song, I Am The Beat.

0: No, the record was not stuck. That's how they fade out. Yeah, that's right, folks. All right.
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0: And here we go with our first weather update for the afternoon. And as I said, there'll be three of them, one every hour on the half hour. And straight away, let's get into it. When I first came on the air this afternoon, we were at 15.1. And guess what? It's now 15.4. It's going up. And yet we should be going down. It's been weather, you know. But anyway, this is the way of things. It feels like 13.3 degrees Celsius, actually. Our relative humidity sits at 63%. We had no rain today, and our wind is easterly, southeasterly. And the speed of that wind is 9.3 kilometers per hour, with the occasional gust of 13 kilometers per hour. Our dew point is 8.4 degrees Celsius. Our pressure sits at 1025.4 hectopascals. So here we have partly cloudy, slight chance of a shower in the north in the late morning, which we have done with. Don't know why they keep that there in the afternoon. But anyway, near zero chance of rain elsewhere. Light winds becoming northeasterly, 15 to 20 kilometers per hour in the early afternoon, and then becoming light in the evening. Daytime maximum temperatures between 16 and 19. I actually don't think we're going to get to 19 today, but yeah, look, it's nice to aim high, isn't it? Our eastern coastal waters, Montague Island to Gabo Island, the wind is variable, about 10 knots, becoming north to northeasterly, 15 to 20 knots in the early afternoon. The seas around 1 meter, increasing to 1 to 1.5 meters offshore, north of Green Cape by early evening. And remains partly cloudy, and the high pressure system is forecast to move to the Tasman Sea later on today. With winds tending north to northeasterly, the winds are forecast to freshen during early next week as the next front approaches the coastal waters, and that will be crossing by about mid next week. So, folks, what do we have in store for us come Monday morning? Well, we see that tomorrow morning, which is the 24th of August, we will have sunshine, pure sunshine, with a bottom of 5 degrees and a top of sunny 19 degrees. Tuesday, we are going to have rain. We have 3/3 cloud, in other words, no sun. Well, that's what they forecast. And we'll have a bottom of 8 with a top of 19 and rain. So just don't forget your umbrellas. Wednesday, 26th of August, we have a bottom of 11, top of 18, 2/3 cloud or partly cloudy. Thursday, 27th of August, bottom of 7, top of 18, mostly sunny, 1/3 cloud. And Friday will be bottom of 6, top of 19, 2/3 cloud. The same for Saturday, the 29th, 2/3 cloud, bottom of 7, top of 20, cloud clearing. So there we are. That sort of wraps it up for the first forecast or update, whatever your pleasure is. Looking outside the studio window, we have a bit of sun shining. The clouds are dissipating ever so slightly. You can see some more blue now. For all of you who are traveling, please drive carefully. Don't throw your cigarette ends out the window. Wild animals won't appreciate that at all. Neither will the fire brigade if you start summing. Okay, folks, so that sort of winds it up for the first update of the weather, and we will give you another update in an hour's time.
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0: Back to 1972 and yet another group from South Africa, only this time they are South African, whereas the others were immigrants from to South Africa. I can do the accent too, you know. I Found a Love by Love Baggage from 1972.

0: 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I'll say that again, begavalleyl2p@eden.nsw.au. 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And they've been going for how long, Anita? 2 years?
1: About 2 years
0: they've been going. And recently they just got their 100th applicant through their driving licence. Not bad, eh? 100th applicant. I think they've now got three cars.
1: It's the P's. It's 100 applicants, it's the 100 P's.
0: 100 P's. Yeah, they got 100 P's through. And we got three cars. I think one is in Bega, one is here in Eden, and the other one is in Marimbula, is it? I'm not too sure where the third one is, but they've got three cars now. So this program is successful and it is spreading. So if you're coming up for your driver's license and you need assistance with your 120 hours, this program is for you. And that is the Volunteer Mentor Program and for learner applicants. Right, moving on with our next song. It's an Australian guy by the name of Jimmy Barnes, and this is from 1991 with I Gotcha.
2: I Gotcha! Uh-huh, huh, you thought you got away from me, didn't you? Uh-huh, huh, thought I didn't see you, that didn't you?
3: Oh, me?
2: Uh-huh, huh, you tried to sneak away from me, didn't you? Uh-huh.

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4: And moving on, we're going to hear from Elaine Page and Barbara Dixon now from 1984 and a song, I Know Him So Well. And this was written for the 1984 concept album of the Chess, sung by the characters Florence, which was Elaine Page, and Svetlana, who was Barbara Dixon. The they were both mistresses and the estranged wife of a Russian chess champion. And was it Boris? Can't remember. They reflect on their shared bittersweet experiences and the heartbreak involving the same man. The song reached number one on the UK singles chart in early 1985, staying at the top spot for 4 weeks. It was certified platinum and sold nearly a million copies and was listed in the Guinness Book of Records or Hit Singles as the best-selling female duet of all... Duet? Is that duet?
5: Duet.
4: Duet of all time. So how about that? Let's listen to that song now. It's a very pleasant ear-listening dropper.

Now, people, you have just got to admit that was just a brilliant delivery, right? One of those songs that just sticks out. Anyway, Barbara Dixon and Elaine Page from 1984. Moving on, we're going to up the tempo a bit with a little bit of Bachman Turner Overdrive from 1975. And this one's called Roll On, Roll On Down the Highway.

And there we go. That was Bachman Turner's Overdrive. And that comes from an album called Not Fragile. Believe you me, when you listen to that album, it is not fragile. Good heavy stuff. Let's move back to Australia, and we're going to be visiting 1987. And Kylie Minogue with I Should Be So Lucky. And she was 19 years old when I Should Be So Lucky was released. And that was in December 1987. So you could say that the hit was actually in 88. The television breakthrough cast as Charlene Mitchell in Neighbours in 1986 made her sort of a household name in Australia and the UK. After the success of her debut single, Locomotion, in Australia, Kylie travelled to London to work with Stock Aitken Waterman, a successful British writing and production team. They knew little of Kylie and had forgotten that she was arriving. As a result, they wrote I Should Be So Lucky in 40 minutes while she waited outside the recording studio. Wow, that's fast. Mike Stock wrote the lyrics for the song in response to what he had learned about Kylie prior to her arrival. That is genius. Imagine that, just writing a song in 40 minutes and it's a biggie. Wow, amazing. So let's hear it from Kylie with I Should Be So Lucky.

0: And there we go, a magnificent hit from Kylie Minogue there from 1987. I should be so lucky. The time is now 2 minutes past two.
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9: Just like a chocolate milkshake on a crunchy.
0: Yeah, here we go. The time being 5 minutes past two now. What have we got on the turntable? Aha! Bruno Mars from 2010. And this one is entitled, I think I wanna marry you. Got to watch your spelling there. And Bruno Mars is from the United States of America. He had a very big hit for from this particular song, and this has been taken up by anybody and everybody who's getting married, and they all play the song. And I think he's got a sort of a tradition maker here. It's a very good song. I reckon everybody loves it and will play it at their weddings. But anyway, let's hear it from Bruno Mars.

Wow, what a song. I can imagine a whole lot of proposals going down with that song in the background. Yeah, I think it's going to become part of the tradition, or is already. Let's move on to Tommy Edwards now. Let's go back to 1958 with this song, It's All in the Game. Man.

absolutely marvelous, that song. And artists can move on, you know. They come in, they sing. It's in fashion, it's out of fashion. They stop singing, they pass on, whatever. But the song is alive. It never dies. It's picked up by other artists in the future. The song can be modified, or it can be rendered in the same fashion as we've just heard, and it's another hit. Music, it's life, you know. Just, it's great. Moving on, folks, we've got Jelly Jungle by the Lemon Pipers from 1968. And yeah, I remember there's an addition to that title. It's actually supposed to read Jelly Jungle of Orange Marmalade, one of these psychedelic songs that was brought out by the Lemon Pipers. It was written and composed by Paul Lecker, and he also produced it, and Shelley Pins. It was the final chart hit by the 1960s Ohio-based rock group, the Lemon Pipers. This was released in the spring of 1968, and it spent 5 weeks in the U.S. Billboard Hot 100, peaking at number 51. It also spent 7 weeks in the Cashbox Top 100, peaking at number 30. It reached number 26 in Australia and number 20 in Canada. Without any further ado...

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Ah, there you go there with Van Halen from 1984 with Jump. Now, let's hear from an artist by the name of John Astley. And he's a UK artist, and around 1987, he sang one of these romantic songs, which was more like a warning romantic song, I don't know. But it's entitled Jane's Getting Serious, and it doesn't sound like he likes that fact. So let's listen to Jane's Getting Serious from John Astley.

Okay, there we go. Fading into the distance. Jane's Getting Serious. That sort of reminds me of something that I heard when I was much younger. Someone said to me, oh, I read it somewhere. Can't remember where, actually. It sort of sounds like something that would come out of a Mad magazine. Who remembers those Mad magazines? Rather ridiculous. I think this, the weirdest thing was the Don Martin department. But anyway, moving on. What I heard was that the definition of love is that it's a biological confidence trick. Make of that what you will. But, you know, considering that I've been married for almost 44 years, I think that maybe that's not so much of a truth. But anyway, moving on, let's have The Pretenders from 1986 with a song called Hymn to Her.

0: And there we go there with Hymn to Her by the Pretenders from 1986 with Chrissy Hynde doing the front vocals there. So before we go any further, let us just do a weather catch up. And once we give you that update, we can carry on with the show. That's providing, of course, I can get this machine to work. Doesn't seem to be working. Oh, there we go.
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0: Okay, now we have a temperature of 15.7 degrees Celsius. Still feels like 13.7, with our relative humidity at 63%. No rain today so far. Our winds remain easterly, northeasterly, 9.3 kilometers an hour with a top occasional gust of 14.8 kilometers per hour. Our dew point is 8.7 degrees Celsius with our pressure at 1024.9 hectopascals. The top forecast for today, 17 degrees, and it's partly cloudy at the moment, fully cloudy. Slight chance of a shower was expected in the north this morning. Near zero chance of rain elsewhere. Light winds becoming northeasterly, 15 to 20 kilometers per hour in the early afternoon. And then it'll become light in the evening. Daytime maximum temperatures between 16 and 19. Ooh, struggling to get to 16, aren't we? So, tomorrow on Monday, we'll have sunny weather with a bottom of 5 tonight and a top of 19 degrees tomorrow. All sunny, waiting for Tuesday. Tuesday, we have a bottom of 8 with a top of 19 and rain. 3/3 cloud. Now, the cloudy weather is usually worked out in thirds, so it's 3/3, so you can expect it's going to be full cloud, no sun, just rain. And that'll clear up mostly on Wednesday with 2/3 cloud, bottom of 11, top of 18. Thursday will be 7 degrees bottom, top of 18, mostly sunny, 1/3 cloud. And let's see, Friday, partly cloudy, bottom 6, top of 19, 2/3 cloud. Saturday, the 29th, bottom of 7, top of 20, 2/3 cloud, but clearing. So, people, that finishes our update for this hour, and we will do one more update for you in an hour's time. And for those of you who are traveling today, please drive carefully. If you're smoking, please don't toss your cigarette ends out of the window into the bush and start a fire. The animals won't like you, and neither will the fire brigade, so please don't do that. And, let's get on with the show.
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0: Okay, folks, we now have Van McCoy in the Soul City Symphony with The Hustle. Thank you.

And there we go with Van McCoy and the Soul City Symphony and The Hustle. Now, if my memory recalls correctly, Van McCoy was untimely taken from us. And if he had remained alive, he would have been a very prominent musician of all sorts. I think he was a fantastic musician. And missed that guy. Anyway, that hit from him was from 1975. Now, let's go to Germany and a group called Silver Convention. Now, this is a instrumental, but they entitled it the San Francisco Hustle. So this is yet another instrumental, and I hope you enjoy it.

And there we go with the Silver Convention there with the San Francisco Hustle. And that was from 1976. Well, folks, let's see what the Eden Community Access Center has to offer us. It is the go-to place in Eden where residents, businesses, and visitors connect with social community and business support services. They proudly publish a newsletter every month to keep you updated on local events, which is available at the center and at most local businesses and on their website. They are the one-stop shop for various admin services, computer services and repairs, the use of MS Windows with MS Office programs, technology and support, technology training to seniors through that'll be through the Be Connected program, which is partnered with the Good Things Foundation, and of course the assistance with Centrelink and Medicare, volunteering and much, much more. They offer competitive fees and all work is carried out in the strictest of confidence. Their annual membership fee is $10 per calendar year. You can visit them at 116 Imlay Street on the corner of Imlay and Mitchell Streets in Eden. And their contact number is, get your pen and paper ready, 02-6496-3970. And their email address is admin@eden.nsw.au. And they are also on the net, on the internet and on Facebook. And whilst we're about it, if you'd like to get hold of us by email, that can be easily done by just sending an email to radio@2sea.com.au. 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Moving forward, we have Del Shannon from 1965 with I Go to Pieces.

There you go, Del Shannon from the United Kingdom there. 1965 it was, I Go to Pieces. Let's go across the waters to America, the United States of. And the year is 1968, and we're listening to Tommy James and the Shondells. Now, this song is called Do Something to Me, and I do believe I took it out of the Crimson and Clover album. And I think at the end of it, there's a little bit of an outtake, which I've left in, and I think it's in gibberish, or, well, what they did in those days was they recorded something and then they played it backwards and added it to the track, sort of gimmicky. But if you spun the records, the record around on the turntable in reverse, you'd get what it said in English. So here we go. Do Something to Me.

0: Oh dear. Oh dear. Oh dear. I picked the wrong track. I'm so sorry, folks. I tell you what, next week I'll put on the right track and you can hear what I meant. Okay? We actually had the people speaking and then they rolled it backwards and that's what came out on the record. Anyway, moving forward, we've got the Australian artist, Australian Crawl with Downhearted. But before we go there, we've got to get a word from our sponsors. So stand by.
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And there we go, Downhearted by Australian Crawl from 1980. Time is now 4 minutes past three. Dyslexia rules KO. We're in our last hour of the Let's Go show for this afternoon. And of course, I'm Big Bad Bruce. I'm here with Anita all the way through till 4 o'clock or thereabouts. And our next song, what have we got for you? Oh, yes, we have... this is a very strange one. We've got an artist that entered the Britain's Got Talent, and she did very well. She actually got to, the finalists. She was a finalist. Anita, was she? I don't know. Yeah, I think she was. Anyway, that was in 2015, I think. And she had this marvelous voice, and it was that good that they thought that her voice was made of gold. So there you go. We're talking about Alice Frednum, actually, and... I've got this song here for you. I only have eyes for you. What happened to her? Not quite sure. She brought out one album. Unfortunately, she didn't make the absolute final. She didn't win it, but everybody loved her, and I think she had a couple of million hits on her website. This song is entitled I Only Have Eyes For You, and it's done in a sort of 50s style, and it's very nice to listen to. Take it away.

Written in there from 2015, I Only Have Eyes For You, and of course that's a revival of a good 50s hit. The next song we are going on to is Alan Parsons, another British artist from 1997, and I've decided to play the title track from his album I Robot, and of course the song is I Robot. Now, if you'll be a little patient, there's a little fade in at the beginning of the song, and then it will roll on to its conclusion.

0: And there we go with iRobot and the Alan Parsons Project from 1977. I hope you enjoyed that. It, for some of you, I'm sure it could be a little noisy, but it's a different kind of music. I admit, I agree. And, of course, on the station, we try and cater for all tastes. We do our best. Yeah, we can't please everybody all the time, but we do our best to please most of the people most of the time.
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0: Moving forward, the time is not on our side. It's already 18 minutes past 3. Let's move straight into Lindsay Buckingham with Trouble.

And taking us out there, Lindsay Buckingham with Trouble. Folks, we're going to play a couple of songs now from one group. We're going to do some three plays here by the Pointer Sisters, and they are an American troupe of singers, and they had a couple of very good hits, and I thought I'd just give you a taste of that this afternoon. But before we do that, I've got to line the songs up, and I've got a song lined up just in front of them. So prepare for the Pointer Sisters while I play you this one from the Partridge Family from 1970, and this one is entitled I Think I Love You.

And there we go, from 1970, I Think I Love You by the Partridge Family. Let's get straight in to the Pointer Sisters now with their first cut from 1982. And, well, actually, I think I should probably start at the beginning. We'll go to 1978 with their song Fire.

0: the first of the three play by the Pointer Sisters. That was Fire from 1978. But before we carry on with the next song, we should have the last and final weather update for today.
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0: And here we are, and I just want to report to you all that during the absence between now and the previous weather forecast, we actually touched 16 degrees, but it slipped back. It is now sitting at 15.9, but it feels like 14.1. It was brief, but it got there. 16 degrees. Magic, magic. Anyway, relative humidity 66%. No rain today so far. The wind is easterly, northeasterly, and we have a wind speed of 9.3 kilometers per hour with a top of 16.7 kilometers per hour. So just the odd gust at that speed. Our dew point sits at 9.6 degrees Celsius, and our pressure is 1024.7 hectopascals. So with today largely, I'd say it's on the way down, we can see the temperature, well, a drop of 0.1 point. It's on the way down, I think. And I think it's going to start getting colder now anyway. Full cloud cover we can see from the studio room. And yeah, I don't think it's going to get better. Partly cloudy and near zero chance of rain. Light winds becoming northeasterly, 15 to 20 kilometers per hour in the early afternoon, then becoming light in the evening. Daytime maximum temperatures between 16 and 19. Didn't get there. Oh, wait, we got to 16. All right, so moving on. Tomorrow, Monday, 24th of August, we're expecting full sunny conditions. Lovely. Get on the motorbike. Guts to go. We're expecting a top of 19 degrees with a bottom of 5, sunny conditions. Tuesday, we have, full-on cloud cover there, people. Bottom of 8, top of 19 with a rain. But on Wednesday, partly cloudy, two-thirds cloud. And, yeah, just otherwise sunny. Two-thirds cloud, yeah. Okay, then Thursday, 27th of August, one-third cloud, mostly sunny, bottom of 7, top of 18. And Friday, we have two-thirds cloud, bottom of 6, top of 19, partly cloudy. And finally, Saturday, the 29th of August, bottom of 7, top of 20, two-thirds cloud, but clearing. So, there we have it. Let's go to the coastal waters. The wind is northerly 15 to 25 knots, tending northwest to southwesterly 15 to 20 knots during the evening. The seas, they started off at 1 to 1.5 this morning, but increased to 1 to 2 meters during the morning. And we estimate that it's about the same right now because it's not giving an update in that sector. The first swell was around 1 meter in a southerly direction. But overall, cloudy, 90% chance of rain. So, folks, that sort of wraps it up for the weather, for the Let's Go show for this week. And, of course, we do the weather updates three times for you every Sunday afternoon during the Let's Go show. And yes, we'll be doing the same again next week. Just one thing before I go. We are expecting rain this week, so please, and today, of course, in fact, all the time, please drive carefully. Mind the animals, mind the pedestrians. Don't throw cigarettes into the forest or the grassland. Just doesn't do any good, you know. Upsets everybody. Okay, folks, that is the lot and all we got from the weather side, and on we go with the Let's Go show.
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0: We're now into the final half hour of the Let's Go show for this afternoon, and we were busy with the Pointer Sisters 3 play, and we come to the second record of theirs for the afternoon, and this one is entitled I'm So Excited from 1982.

there we go. I'm so excited by the Pointer Sisters, 1982. This brings us to our final Pointer Sisters song for the afternoon. And this one is called Jump for My Love from 1984. And of course, they come from America. They are an all-female vocal group from Oakland, California. And they achieved the mainstream success during the 70s and 80s, selling around 40 million records. Oh, God, listen to that. 40 million records over the course of their careers. Their repertoire spans many genres, of course. 40 million. 40 million. Oh, man. I'm in the wrong profession. Anyway, folks, taking the Pointer Sisters out for the day, their final song, Jump for My Love.

0: G'day everyone, this is Big Bad Bruce for the Let's Go Show, where we take a trip back in time to the artists and their hits of yesteryear. 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Cheerio.
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2: Well, we're just about to wind up for the afternoon, but before we go, I just got a couple more songs to play for you. The first one, of course, is what shall we play here? I've got two, and I think I can fit one in, and I'll try and fit both in. Let's see how we go. First one is from South Africa, a group called Face to Face, and it's entitled Here We Are.

Ah, lovely song. And this brings us to our final song for the afternoon. I hope you've enjoyed the afternoon with us. We certainly have enjoyed playing the music for you. And of course, we'll be doing the same next week and every Sunday. But of course, we must remind everybody that next month we are going up to Bright Lights, Sydney. And we'll be gone for about 3 Sundays. So, yeah, don't want to go really. It's such a busy place.

place full of humans, you understand. Anyway, let's keep it on today, and we thank you very much for joining us. To take us out this afternoon, we've got The Heat Is On by Glenn Frey from 1984. And once the song finishes, please listen out for our dedication to all those people who service our nation. The Heat Is On, Glenn Frey, 1984, and cheerio.

0: Well, that's the lot and all I've got. Thank you for your company today. I'd also like to thank the following. To all those in ships on the waves, keep the rudder tight until you have returned safely to land. Thank you to all those guarding, monitoring and patrolling our shores and ports of entry. Be alert and watchful. To our police, army, navy and the air force, ever on duty, we thank you for your unselfish service. Thanks to all the ground crews and also the air crews flying high overhead. May your journeys be without incident and with happy landings. Thank you also to the train and rail crews managing and traversing our country's vast networks. If you are listening, may your journeys and efforts be without incident. Thanks to miners working in the bowels of our earth. May safety be your watchword. For all those who man our fire brigades and hospital ambulance services, a huge thanks, and may you always be protected from the risks of your noble cause. Thank you also to all those doctors, surgeons, nurses and assistants in the medical industry. Bless you in your work of mercy. For all those traversing our vast network of roads, highways and freeways, be careful and return safely to your loved ones. To mothers looking after their loved ones, may you always face your day refreshed after a good night's rest. And to the rest of Australians, wherever you may be, in sickness or in health, we convey our sincerest thoughts and wish you peace. This is Big Bad Bruce, signing off until next time.
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1: It's the greatest hits of music.
2: Oh, yes, this is where we kick it all off, 2 hours ahead of the best of the last 50 years. What are your favourites? Well, we hope we can play them for you on the greatest hits of music.

0: the disco sound of 1978. It was a tribute to their hometown of Stockholm. ABBA and Summer Night City. Do you like great music from the 60s, the 70s, the 80s?
1: Oh, don't believe me, just watch. Hey, hey.
0: And right up to today.
1: Do you like good music?
0: We've got something for you from every era. This is James Ross with the greatest hits of music.

Well, how are you feeling? Hope you're feeling good, feeling fine, ready for the off, and ready to enjoy some of our songs from down through the decades, whether it's back to the 50s and 60s, or right through to the noughties, the 10s, or today. There's something here we hope for you on the greatest hits of music.

to 1994, Christmas of 1994, when that came out. Oasis and Whatever. Good news for Oasis fans. They're going out on tour again next year. Look out for those dates and places where you can see them. Okay, time for us to get into our future greatest hits now. And here's a new song from Martin Garrix together with U2 and Firefly.

the three new songs for you. Martin Garrix and U2 are collaborating on Fireflies. Then it was Leon Bridges and Shabuzi and Burn It Down. And rounding it off, Jason Derulo and Pitbull and

Desmond Dekker famously says that he wrote the song while sitting in the park listening to a couple arguing, and she said, "You get up in the morning and you're slaving for bread." That was the inspiration for the lyrics, which took it to number one. Desmond Dekker and the Israelites.

So two hits from the 60s. Desmond Dekker from 69 and from 68, Dave D. Dozy, Beaky, Mick and Titch, and their biggest hit, their biggest number one, The Legend of Xanadu.

0: Well, so far on this hour of the greatest hits of music, we started the show with ABBA and Summer Night City from 1978. Then it was Oasis and Whatever, and Katy Perry from the charts of 2026 and The One That Got Away. We went back to the 60s to 69 for Desmond Dekker and The Israelites and Dave D. Dozy, Beaky McIntitch and The Legend of Xanadu. And straight from the charts of 2026, Cat's Eye, a new song. It's called Animal.
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MC Saar and The Real McCoy. They'd previously had hits with songs like Another Night, back to 1995 and Runaway.

Oh, we do like a bit of the Lighthouse Family, don't they? And that was High, one of their biggest songs, with Only They Were Together Still. Before that, it was The Real McCoy and Runaway, one of the biggest songs from the 90s on the greatest hits of music. It's a

Well, the original, of course, had been done by Steam, but it was Bananarama that brought it back. Nana, hey, hey, kiss him goodbye. Okay, let's have our Mystery TV theme tune now. Okay, we are looking for a UK sci-fi TV show that ran for two series from 1975 to 1977. It was made for ITV, seen around the world. Music by Barry Gray, that is this. It follows the 311 inhabitants of Moonbase Alpha, which is hurtling uncontrollably into space due to an explosion of nuclear waste stored on the moon's far side. It was created by Jerry and Sylvia Anderson, and they made 48 episodes over two series. What was the show?

Okay, we're trying to work out, what is this music from? Which TV show? The stars of this show were US actors Martin Landau and Barbara Bain, who were married to each other at the time and had previously appeared in Mission Impossible. It's a sci-fi TV show. It was made for ITV. It was broadcast from 1975 to 1977. And yes, set in the year 1999, following the inhabitants of Moonbase Alpha, which is hurtling uncontrollably into space due to an explosion of nuclear waste stored on the moon's far side. 48 episodes of this. What was the show? Do you remember Space 1999?

catching up now with some more showbiz and celebrity stories. And BTS won't enter next year's Grammys after objecting to the new Best Asian Pop Music category. Grammys chief Harvey Mason says the award was created to celebrate Asian artists, not to separate them. But the group says music should never be judged by language or region, despite their recent US number one, Swim, being tipped as a major Song of the Year contender. Steps are considering hitting the road to celebrate their 30th anniversary in 2027. It's three decades since their debut single 5678. And Claire Richards from Steps says fans should keep their fingers crossed. While nothing's been confirmed yet, she says the band would love to mark the milestone, giving hope that another big 90s reunion tour could still happen. And Boy George has pulled out of Jesus Christ Superstar in London's West End just days before he was due to appear as King Herod. His manager offered no explanation, but the withdrawal comes shortly after George released his controversial pro-Israel song, We Will Dance Again. Richard Armitage will now cover the scheduled performances during

Spice Girls and Stop. Okay, let's dig into the birthday file now and say happy birthday for this week to Mike, to Jeff, Max, to Duncan, also to Chris, Keith and Guy, not forgetting Andrew, and of course you. If it's your birthday, have a wonderful time, a wonderful celebration and a large slice of birthday cake.

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18: 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Now, James Ross is kicking off another hour of the greatest hits of music.

0: 1974, Paul McCartney and Wings, and the name of a black pony, which was owned by Paul and Linda McCartney, amongst a variety of animals that they had at the time. That pony was called Jet.
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0: For 2 hours each week, we play the music that shaped our lives, from current hits back to the classics. Down through the years, we go retro.

Well, I don't know about you, we're certainly enjoying some of the songs on the show this time. Lots more to come, lots of our favourites, and hoping, of course, that they're your favourites as well. How

Madonna, Whitney Houston, Michael Jackson were just some of the artists that were produced by John Benitez, a.k.a. Jellybean. One of his hits there with Elisa Fiorello on vocals. That is Who Found Who. Okay, let's do the Movie Minute now. Well, if you're looking for something to watch, then here are some of the films out there or streaming online right now, and starting with one of the greatest hits of the movies, and it is The Elephant Man, the 1980 historical drama starring John Hurt as the severely disfigured Joseph Merrick, rescued from a cruel life as a sideshow attraction by a compassionate Victorian surgeon. He reveals remarkable intelligence, dignity, and humanity to a judgmental world. It is The Elephant Man. Well, coming up to date now, and The Devil's Mouth stars Catherine Newton in a survival thriller as one of a group of college friends trapped inside flooded caves during a trip to Thailand. With oxygen running out and a deadly bull shark closing in, they must overcome past conflicts to stay alive. It is The Devil's Mouth. And Little Brother stars John Cena in this comedy as a successful real estate agent whose carefully ordered life is thrown into chaos. When his eccentric younger brother unexpectedly returns, family tensions and outrageous situations turn his world upside down. It is Little Brother, starring John Cena. Our other selections this time, The Devil's Mouth, starring Catherine Newton, and from 1980, The Elephant Man, starring John Hurt.

It was his seventh single from the album Bad. Amazing number of songs he took from that album. It was 1988, Michael Jackson and Smooth Criminal.

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Matt Monro from 1970, and we're going to change the world.

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0: Great Balls of Fire.

0: Well, so far on this hour of the greatest hits of music, we started the sequence with Paul McCartney and Jet from 1974. Then it was Jelly Bean and Who Found Who, and from the charts of 2026, they're still up there at number one. Sam Fender and Olivia Dean and Rain Me In. We had Michael Jackson and Smooth Criminal, and then from the 70s, Matt Monroe, We're Gonna Change the World, and from the 50s, Jerry Lee Lewis, Great Balls of Fire, and the brand new song from Sam Smith, collaborating with the Two City Chorus, and that is his new song, That Is Oh Mother. The greatest
1: hits of music. Power play. Power play.

iconic album, The Lexicon of Love, which came out in 1982, All of My Heart. And that album, of course, included The Look of Love and Poison Arrow and so many other great songs. And just a couple of years ago, Martin Fry and ABC brought out The Lexicon of Love 2, which was a kind of companion piece to that original album from just over 40 years ago.

classic hits, classic memories with the greatest hits of music. Okay, let's do the number ones. And here's a number one from 1977.

the time, it was considered very raunchy. Donna Summer, I Feel Love, with her number one from 1977. Global number ones of the moment, choosing Texas from Ella Langley, is number one in the US, Canada, Australia, and New Zealand. And this is the K-pop

BTS is number one in the K-pop global chart with Swim. Other number ones at the moment, Die Die from Shakira and Burna Boy is number one on the Europe official top 100. Also number one in Germany, Switzerland and Sweden. Now, here's a number one from 1970.

years later, the Stranglers did a fantastic cover version of it, but it was number one on the Billboard Hot 100 in 1966 for Question Mark and the Mysterians. And yes, 96 tears.

0: song could ever say.
1: Well, catching up now with some more showbiz and celebrity stories, and Paul McCartney has received his first ever Mercury Prize nomination at the age of 84. His latest album, The Boys of Dungeon Lane, joins the shortlist alongside releases from Olivia Dean, Ray, and Dave. Paul says the nomination completely blew him away, adding it's a huge honour to be recognised alongside so many outstanding artists and albums. Elton John is celebrating 36 years of sobriety, marking the milestone with a smiling social media post and a glass of his own alcohol-free sparkling wine. Friends including Diplo and Jake Shears congratulated the music legend, who has spoken openly about overcoming addiction. Elton says he's grateful for every single day and proudly raised a 0% toast to life. And Bernie Taupin is releasing his first solo album in almost 40 years. Elton's longtime songwriting partner says The Sea Has No Mercy arrives in October and is the most satisfying record he's ever made. The 76-year-old says writing his memoir inspired a fresh burst of creativity, with the new songs reflecting on life, experience, and the world around him.

Jones, and right here, right now. That's just about it. Thank you very much to our producer and web guru, Lucy, to our backroom team, this time of Andrea and Simon. This is James Ross, and I'll leave you today with a classic from Peter Frampton. Hope you can join me again, same time, same place, for some more of the latest and greatest. Have fun. Take it easy.

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15: Welcome to Hot, Sweet and Jazzy, an hour of music on the jazz spectrum. Ross Williamson with you today. Hope you enjoyed the new theme there, some new theme music, just because we can, and trust you'll enjoy that as much as we have. All right, let's get on with the first track, and it comes from the Canadian trumpeter Mike Field. In 2025, he released an album called Nashland. He's performing with a quintet here. Mike Field travels around the world performing, very much in Canada and the US, but also Australia, New Zealand and Europe, and occasionally to Asia as well. I remember seeing him perform in Melbourne a few years ago, and he'll be in Australia in 2027. I know he'll be in Melbourne in February. Can't give you the other dates. Anyway, this is a lively and attractive piece. Here's Mike Field leading his quintet with Traffic Police.

Traffic Police there. Mike Field leading his group from the album Nashland. One of the best things about Mike Field when he travels internationally is that he links up with local musicians. That's certainly what I heard in Melbourne, and I think he did the same thing when he performed some years ago for the Ballarat Jazz Club too. Mike Field there. You're listening to some jazz with Ross Williamson. Ross Lawrenson is an American singer who released an album in 2006 called A Little Travelin' Music. And he's just re-released it. It's the 20th anniversary edition. It sounds pretty good. We're going to hear a track in a moment. The new edition has got some newly recorded instrumentals, some previously unreleased stuff, and a complete remix and remaster. So the technology has moved on in terms of recordings, and so has Ross Lawrenson. Here he is singing a song about Rome.

Russ Laurenson there, When in Rome, from the album A Little Travelin' Music, 20th Anniversary Edition. Back to Australia now, and indeed up to Queensland. A release from July of 2026 from a group called The Scornful Four. This is a release on the local label 4000 Records, who've put out the Jazz in Meanjin series. But this is a studio recording entitled Hopeful Music. Sounds good. But it's hopeful music for hopeless people. Or maybe that's hopeless. Anyway, let's have a listen to the music. That's quite attractive. Andrew Garton is playing alto sax, and he's the composer too. On trumpet, we have Sharon Elaine. On bass, Helen Russell. And Aaron Jantz is the drummer. It's a nice album. From the Scornful Four, here's Sun-Drenched Sun.

Music there from the Queensland group, The Scornful Four, from their album Hopeful Music for Hopeless People. That was Sun Drenched Sun. That's Second Sun, spelled S-O-N. Lovely sound, good on them. Well, from there, let's go over to Germany. And the next release in the series, Jazz at Berlin Philharmonic. This is number 18, and it's entitled Jazz Goes Baroque. It's a quintet led by the harpsichordist Bernd Lotsky. Well, he's playing the harpsichord in this case. I don't know all the musicians. There's a couple of French guys in the group. Emile Parisien is playing a soprano sax, and flutes are being played by Frédéric Couder. It's quite an interesting sound, and a live performance at the Berlin Phil in September of 2025. Let's have a listen to a track called Chaconne. Chaconne, I suppose, is the dance that I'm more familiar with in French, Chaconne. And it's subtitled The Hamster Wheel. Quintet led by Bernd Lotsky.

And that was called The Green Cat. It was played by the imaginatively titled Not Your Daddy's Jazz Band, led by Jimmy Layton. I can't tell you who's in the band, it might all be Jimmy Layton for all I know. But the album's called Sonoma Beach. Jimmy Layton comes from the San Francisco area. Sonoma Beach is up north along the Californian coast from there. Before that, we heard Chacona, The Hamster's Wheel, from that quintet led by Bernd Lotsky. Live performance from the series Jazz at Berlin Philharmonic. Number 18, that one. This is Hot, Sweet and Jazzy, a program made at The Pulse in Geelong for the Community Radio Network. Look us up on Facebook and email hotsweetandjazzy@gmail.com. In 2025, a group called Jazz Sabbath did a tour. 25 shows in, they did a recording. They were performing at the Paradox Jazz Club in Tilburg in the Netherlands. Tilburg, just over the border from Belgium. That's been made into a recording called Jazz Sabbath Live, released in February of 2026. They are Adam Wakeman playing the piano, Jack Tustin playing bass, and Arthur Newell playing the drums. Jazz Sabbath, well, they do jazz arrangements based on Black Sabbath tracks from the early 70s. And it's quite exciting. As you're about to hear, this from that album is called Fairies Wear Boots. This is Jazz Sabbath.

Jazz Sabbath there from the album Jazz Sabbath Live. And that was Fairies Wear Boots. Adam Wakeman in terrific form as the pianist there. Jazz Sabbath. Now we turn to Chicago and a very good big band from Chicago called the Shout Section Big Band. They're led by a guy called Brett Dean. He says that the band started in 2007. And indeed, it's a very swinging band, as you'll hear. Brett Dean himself, I think, plays the trumpet. This album is called Tatum's Swingin' Session. That's because there's a singer called Tatum Langley who does the job very well. She's got a background in musical theatre. She's an actress too. But as you'll hear here, she's a pretty good singer. She might even make you think of Ella. Here's the Shout Section Big Band with Tatum Langley. This is Arnett Cobb's composition, Smooth Sailing.

Tatum Langley there, doing some wonderful scat stuff. Not quite Ella Fitzgerald, but pretty good. She was singing with the Shout Section Big Band from Chicago. The album's called Tatum's Swingin' Session, released in 2025. That track was called Smooth Sailing. Well, let's change the mood totally now. The music of Thelonious Monk, but not as we're used to hearing it. There's a very popular pianist of the time in the United States called John Batiste. He appeared on the Piano, the TV series, and he's released a couple of albums called Monk Movements and Monk Meditations, part of his series of piano albums. In Monk Meditations, he takes these short compositions by Thelonious Monk and works on the contemplative beauty of them. So they sound quite different. See what you think of this. This is John Batiste playing for us Monk's Always Know.

Pianist John Batiste there from his album Monk Meditations, and that was Always Know. You wouldn't think it was a Thelonious Monk composition, would you? Quite an achievement by John Batiste to ferret those out and do something really interesting with them. We turn now to a group called Little North, an album that they released at the end of July 2026 called Crossing Currents. It's a piano trio plus a couple of extras for this recording. The drummer is Lassie Jacobson, the bass player is Martin Brunbjerg Rasmussen, and the pianist is Benjamin Nurholm Jacobson, all very Nordic sounding. However, this was recorded in Brooklyn. They've been joined by Joel Ross playing the vibes and Hannes Benig playing the saxophone. And the album Crossing Currents is looking at the interplay of European and American influences. It's a really nice album, and I trust you'll enjoy this track from it. It's called Friend.

group called Little North Piano Trio plus two there, and that was from the album Crossing Currents, which comes 10 years after their first release, Little North. The track there was called Friend. Well, let's round out the hour with something a bit unusual. This is a singer from New Zealand. It's lively stuff, but I think there's a bit of jazz sensibility behind it. See what you think. The singer's called Tiger Lotus, and this is called Tiger in the Garden.

Tiger Lotus, New Zealand singer there with Tiger in the Garden. A lovely and bit unusual, but nevertheless, a finish to the hour of music we've just been enjoying together. And so ends Hot, Sweet and Jazzy for another week. Thanks for your company. Our email address is hotsweetandjazzy@gmail.com, and we're on Facebook too. See you again next time. Until then, bye-bye from Ross Williamson.

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guitarist Randy Johnston opening up the Breeze this week, and a piece called Blues for the Millennium, which he recorded in 1996, getting ready for Y2K, which never really happened. With Randy Johnston, Yuri Kane piano, Nat Reeves bass, and Mickey Roker drums. Comes from an album, Somewhere in the Night. Well, Somewhere in the Night, the Breeze is getting to you in some far-flung corners of the planet. Coming to you from studios of 4MBS Classic FM, MBS Lite, Digital Radio and Silver Memories Nostalgia Radio in Brisbane. Thanks for joining us on The Breeze.

it has to be the morning after. Blame it on the night before. Pianist Dave Kokoski from the Persistent Dreams album, that tune that was made famous in The Poseidon Adventure. And with Dave Kokoski, Ed Howard playing acoustic bass and Ron Perofsky drums. Another nice long track on the breeze this week from Diane Reeves and Stormy Weather. Hope you sort of get through it okay.

There's a song that's something of a standard these days, Stormy Weather, written by Harold Arlen and Ted Kohler a million years ago or thereabouts. Diane Reeves, featuring Tanika Postner playing soprano sax. And it comes from her Beautiful Life album, which won her a Grammy Award for Best Jazz Vocal Album of the Year back in 2013. She won 5 Grammy Awards for that same award in total as Diane Reeves. Quite a talent. We've had the morning after, now we have Sunday afternoon. This is saxophonist Andrew O. On the Breeze.

Guitarist Louis Shelton, originally from Arkansas in the United States, has been on the Gold Coast for about a dozen years or so. Famous one there, Rio de Janeiro Blue, from the album. What is the name of his album? Souvenir. Thank you, Louis Shelton. And Andrew Oh, the tenor saxophonist, before that, Sunday Afternoon. Here's a couple of songs back-to-back written by Dave Frischberg and made famous by Blossom Dearie. But this week we're going to hear Nancy Wilson and Ramsey Lewis together, followed by Janet Seidel.

Janet Seidel from her Dear Blossom album, a tribute to Blossom Dearie and My Attorney Bernie. And before that, Peel Me a Grape with Nancy Wilson, supported beautifully by Ramsey Lewis playing piano. And both songs written by Dave Frischberg, and I guess you could call them novelty songs. Bit of fun, and what's wrong with having a little bit of fun?

sounds of the special effects featuring guitarist Gayle Minucci and Butterfly from the 2001 album of the same name. Next up on The Breeze, a real international effort. It's only three players: Mark Isaacs, the pianist from Australia, Dave Holland, the bassist from the UK, and Roy Haynes, the drummer from the USA, from the Encounter album, Thai Min.

My Men from the album Encounters, Mark Isaacs, Dave Holland and Roy Haynes together. And the final track in the breeze this week comes from the Brisbane group Tropical Dance Sextet, featuring the vocals of Eddie Gazzani, originally from Rio de Janeiro.

Doralice by Antonio Almeida and Dorival Caymmi. The Tropical Dance Sextet from Brisbane, featuring the vocals and guitar of Eddie Gazzani. Roberto Fontana was the trumpeter, with Peter Freeman, the leader, playing double bass, and Nico Lea percussion. Thank you so much for your company on The Breeze this week. I hope you have a good week, whatever you do, and look forward to joining you next time. I'm John Deegan. Ciao for now.

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15: It's time to spend Friday evening with Tommy Dorsey. This program is brought to you from Hollywood through the cooperation of the Blue Network and is dedicated to the United States Treasury. Well, friends, today Tommy Dorsey and his gang attended a college football game at the Olympic Stadium here in Los Angeles. And believe you me, they're just full of that old pigskin spirit. So here he is, the captain of our versatile varsity, with a backfield of brass and a forward wall of woodwinds, plunging around right in for a trombone touchdown. That half-baked halfback, our minuteman of music, Mr. Tommy First Down Dorsey.
16: Thank you, and hello, everybody. And welcome to Slephorn Stadium. The first team is lined up, ready for the kickoff, with Joe Stafford, Dick Hames, Ziggy Elman, and the Pied Pipers to carry the ball. The rest of the boys have run interference, and yours truly calling signals. It's time for the first quarter, so let's start the scrimmage with a downbeat.

0: You know, folks, when a football team takes the field, only 11 men can play in the game at one time. But over on the sidelines, there's always a whole bench full of guys ready to back up the 11 who are fighting it out between the goalposts. And that's the way it is in a war. For every man at the front, it takes 5 men on the sidelines to back him up and keep him in there fighting. We, all of us at home, represent those men on the sidelines. And it's our job in this war to back up the fellows who are actually out there in the thick of it. Some of us can do this in one way and some in another. Of course, we can't all actually have a hand in building the planes and the ships that our fighting men need to carry the scrap to the Axis, but there's one kind of help we can all give from our spot on the sidelines. We can help to keep those ships and those planes moving in a steady, unfaltering stream to the men at the front by investing regularly in United States war bonds, money that will pay for them. So let's keep right on investing at least 10% of our incomes until the gun goes off at the end of the last quarter, and we can chalk up victory with a capital V on Uncle Sam's scoreboard.
1: Tommy Dorsey and his orchestra kicking off this week's Phantom Dancer in a broadcast from 1942. Then we'll hear from Glenn Miller and his Army Air Forces Orchestra, broadcasting from New York in 1943. Your Phantom Dancer feature this week, Japanese Swing, in recordings made in Tokyo in the 1950s. 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

That was our chirping cheerleaders, the Pied Piper singing, "I Found a New Baby." Ladies and gentlemen, Joe Stafford, Dick Hames, and the Pied Piper singing, it started all over again, assisted by Miss Joe Stafford.

Folks, when payday comes around and you're sort of undecided about buying war bonds, do you hem and haw and hesitate because you think you might need the money for something more important? Well, take it from an old investor. Nothing is more important right now than winning this war. So the next time you're in doubt about buying a war bond, take a tip from the title of our next tune and, well, get it.

Folks, remember the victory dances on Saturday night after the game? Remember the torchlight processions and the serpentine? And remember the tunes the orchestra played while you danced with your best girl the night she promised to wear your fraternity pin? Tunes like If It's the Last Thing I Do and I Love the Life I Live and Exactly Like You. Well, those are the tunes we've chosen for our memory medley. And here's Joe Stafford and Dick Hames to sing them for you.

can spend Friday evening with Tommy Dorsey again at this same time next week over many of these same stations. Our program is brought to you through the cooperation of the Blue Network and the American Federation of Musicians and is dedicated to the United States Treasury. This program came to you from Hollywood. 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

0: Sustain the Wings, presented by the Army Air Forces. Each week, this program features the band from the Army Air Forces Technical School at Yale University, Captain Glenn Miller, Corporal Ray McKinley, Johnny the Kid Next Door, and many of your old friends. And now, Captain Glenn Miller.
1: Good afternoon, everybody. Today's program salutes the Army Air Forces Technical School at Lowry Field, Denver, Colorado. The band plays Caribbean Clipper.

0: Yes, in numbers almost too many to count, young Americans are lining up in defense of their country by joining the ranks of the Army Air Forces. A life of action, new experiences, a training you can't beat anywhere, and a chance to slug it out with America's enemies are waiting for you now in the Army Air Forces. Now, back to the music.
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1: I Sustain the Wings has presented the band from the Army Air Forces Technical School at Yale University, Captain Glenn Miller, Corporal Ray McKinley, Johnny the Kid Next Door, and many of your old friends. Next week, you'll learn more about Johnny at the Army Air Forces Officer Candidate School in Miami Beach, Florida. 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

Kenton next on The Phantom Dance, and I'll take this opportunity, national listeners, to say goodbye. 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I'm Greg Poppleton. The Phantom Dancer is produced in the studios of 2SER in Sydney, heard across Australia over CRN, the Community Radio Network.

0: 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Music in the modern mood as progressive as today and as new as tomorrow. Direct from Kentner Auditorium in Decatur, Illinois, we bring you Stan Kenton's interpretation of progressive music. We're sure you'll enjoy the vitality and imaginative quality of Stan Kenton. And now, here is modern America's man of music and your conductor, Stan Kenton.
1: Hello, everybody. Thank you very much, John, for the introduction this evening. We are here and doing the broadcast this evening from Decatur. This is a rather vest pocket version of the thing that we call a concert in miniature. So it's a miniature concert in miniature because this is only a 15-minute affair this evening. And we did this evening one of the big shows that we have been touring the country with here for the last 8 weeks with Sarah Vaughan and Nat Cole. And by hook or by crook, somehow, the stage just cleared. The curtains fell back, and here we are on the air for another concert in miniature. This evening, and setting a program for this evening's pacing, we thought it might be best to start with a mood established by a gentleman that's here more or less warming up with a baritone saxophone. No music for the moment. He'll just speak his thoughts to some chord progressions of "These Foolish Things Remind Me of You." Boots, if you're warmed up, we'll have Boots Mazzulli's "Foolish Things Remind Me of You."

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Energy Field, the first of two tracks released for the upcoming album Macroverse by Australian composer Reductionist of the Clan Analog label. Using battery-powered micro-instruments to express the vastness of the universe and its powerful beginnings. Well, a warm welcome to you. This is episode 1657 of Ultima Thule, ambient and atmospheric music from across the ages and around the world. Coming to you from the Sydney studios of Ultima Thule Ambient Media, we are heard in Canberra Art Sound FM 92.7, Adelaide on 5MBS FM 99.9, Sydney on 2MBS Fine Music Sydney. In the United States, we're heard on Radio CLT, on other stations of the PRX, and all over the globe via streaming audio and podcast. My name is Stephen Howard, and I'll be with you for the next 90 minutes. Later, we'll be listening to some select tracks from Ice Planet 9000's album, The Nebula Suite. But first, just recently released, The Exile by Australian composer Ryan Hoskins, an album to stimulate the imagination and relax to. Please enjoy.

Those were the tracks The Horsehead, Oss, and Thor's Helmet from Ice Planet 9000's album The Nebula Suite. And in the first half of the main set, you heard the album The Exile by Ryan Hoskins. And you heard it all on episode 1657 of Ultima Thule, ambient and atmospheric music from across the ages and around the world. Coming to you from the Sydney studios of Ultima Thule Ambient Media, we're heard in Canberra Art Sound FM 92.7, Adelaide on 5MBS FM 99.9, Sydney on 2MBS Fine Music Sydney, and in the United States we're heard on Radio CLT, on other stations of the PRX, and all over the globe via streaming, audio and podcast. 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My name is Stephen Howard, and thank you for joining me. George Cruikshank will be here next week, and I'll leave you now with a reprise of the Energy Field track that we heard at the beginning of the program. This is called Energy Field Refolding by Reductionist.

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5: Are you serious? The cover of Rolling Stone. 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The Beatles. Four of them, four of us. 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

Hello and welcome to the National Community Radio Network Folk Show. I'm Jane Bauer, coming from the studios in Radio Adelaide, where I'm pre-recording this program, and I think I've got some really great new folk music and some have been around for quite a while for you this week. I'm going to start with somebody I've just discovered. Her name is Fen Lily. She's a singer-songwriter from England. She's just made this track in this year, 2026. It's a single coming from her album Win Win, and it's

That is an English group. All men in the actual group, which is called GU10, which apparently is a type of light bulb, is from an album called Washed Ashore, and that's obviously Study War No More, or Down by the Riverside. They're really into community singing. They're from Guernsey, which is an island off England, and they're joined on that particular track by Johnny's Angels, a choir group of women, and I think they really greatly improve their music with all those different harmonies compared to the rest of the album. It's all fun though. And I started off the program with Fen Lily from England. She's 29 years old, and the track I played was Uh-Huh, which is a single that's been released off her up-and-coming album Win Win. Okay, we're going to go to Ireland now, and this is the Sweet Sorrows. They're going to be coming out to Australia, Sammy and Kylie Horner. They do Americana, Celtic and Roots. They're a couple, multi-instrumentalists. And this is from their album Back to Ireland. And the track I'm going to play is Molly Duca.

0: Molly Maine. I love you, Molly Dugger. The sun was high up in the sky and I saw nothing but her eyes. She looked at me with some surprise. Lovely Molly Dugger, says I, what's running through your mind? Please tell me if you'd be so kind.
1: Says I, however did you find myself as Molly Dugger?
0: Says I, you've traveled all around, but never ever have I found a rhyme that speaks so pure a sound as your name, Molly Dugger. You were precious, you were fine, sweet.

That's the Dylan song Ramona, performed there by Sinead Lohan from an album called A Woman's Heart a Decade On. Now, in 1992, there were two compilation albums came out, A Woman's Heart 1 and A Woman's Heart 2, with great Irish female performers. And this is a decade on in 2002, A Woman's Heart a Decade On is the name of the album. Makes sense, doesn't it? And it's a great album. I'll be playing from that again in weeks to come. And before that, it was The Sweet Sorrows, who are Sammy and Kylie Horner. Sammy's Irish and Kylie is Irish-Australian. And the song was Molly Duca and the album Back to Ireland. Well, we're going to, this is kind of Irish, it's from an album called 20th Century Paddy, the songs of Shane McGowan. Now, there's only been two tracks released so far. I played Bruce Springsteen doing A Rainy Night in Soho on a previous program. Well, this is Kingfisher with Sunny Side of the Street. Kingfisher are an Irish indie folk group.

That track is from a Putumayo Presents Bluegrass album, and it's Frank Sullivan with the Kate Wolf song Across the Great Divide. Now, Frank Sullivan normally leads the progressive bluegrass band Dirty Kitchen, but doesn't mention that on the album, but that may be who was accompanying him on that track. And before that, it was from the 20th Century Paddy Songs of Shane McGowan. Of course, Shane was the lead singer of the Pogues, and that was The Sunny Side of the Street, but being performed by an Irish indie folk group called Kingfisher. Well, still in the US, this is Jesse Wells. He's a great singer-songwriter, and this is from his latest album, put out this year in 2026, and it's called Join ICE. And, of course, ICE is the Immigration and Customs Enforcement in the US.

Oh, you've got to admit, that's good, isn't it? That's Jesse Wells with Join Ice from his album Masks Off. You'll hear from that, more from that album in the future. Well, you're listening to The Folk Show across the National Community Radio Network. I'm Jane Bauer, and I'm pre-recording this program in the studios of Radio Adelaide in South Australia. And if you'd like to contact me, you can via Radio Adelaide. That's jane.bauer@radioadelaide.org.au. And I'd love to hear from you. Maybe some requests or some comments about the program would be great. And I'd like to say hello, because there's a lot of stations picking this program up now. I'd like to say hello to Wyalong, which is 945 Gold FM in New South Wales. We've got 5GTR in South Australia. 4DDD Community Radio in Queensland, which is great that you're listening in. And over in Victoria, let's go to 3YYY. Oh, sorry, they're in New South Wales. Sorry about that. Here we are. There's 3PFM Phoenix FM in Victoria Regional Station. Thank you for joining me, and thank you everybody else all around Australia that's listening in to The Folk Show. Well, I'm going to play something local now. This is Spiral Dance. They're a local rock folk group that have a great following around the Adelaide area. The song I'm going to play is Ren Wassail, and they're joined on this track by Adelaide's Ren Pagan Choir.

That's Old Heart, being performed there by Galonka, South Australian band, Gypsy band, and it's from their album Traveller's Song. And all the tracks on there are written by the group, except one which was Edward Lear, and it wasn't the one I played. And before that, it was another South Australian, Spiral Dance, with Ren Wassail. And they, Spiral Dance, were joined by Adelaide Pagan Choir. Well, we're going to play a couple of tracks from Canberra now. The first one is the Coolabah Collective. This is called Wild Things, and it's reflecting on childhood memories associated with the book Where the Wild Things Are. They say it has a post-punk diving feel. I'll let you judge that.

That's Maggie and Elsie Rigby with the Dylan song The Times They're Changing, and it's from Festival Folks Sing Bob Dylan album. And before that, two Canberra tracks. Daisy Chain was just before the Dylan song, and they were singing Now Is The Time, and it's from their album Playing With The Band. And Joe Evans is singing up the front there, and I'm pretty sure wrote it as well. And before that, it was from Canberra as well, the Coolooba Collective with Wild Things. And I can't see that that's related to an album. It's just I downloaded that off AMRAP this week. Well, I've come to the end of the program. Hope you've enjoyed my choice of tracks this week. I certainly, as I say often, I really enjoy putting the tracks together for you wherever you are in Australia. Please listen at the same radio station at the same time next week. Until then, look after yourself, care for your family and friends, and don't forget to carry out random acts of kindness. I'm Jane Bauer, and I'll be on again next week. And to take us out, this is Sharon Shannon with the Wild Bullocks and the White Strand Sling. Goodbye.

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All right, I'm just having a bit of trouble and I've finally figured out what has gone wrong and we'll be able to put the show on for you. So you're listening to Robin with the Sounds of Living Water and, yep, the music should play. And this is Place of Living Water, the song.

That was Place of Living Water, and yeah, you're listening to the sounds of living water, and we're going to play also by Eastern Line, Granddad's Song.

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3: All right, time's is 12 minutes past 8, and we're going to play a song now from The Apologetics. And I haven't played these for a while because I couldn't find my CD. And now that I found it, we're going to play it. And the song I'm going to play is The Devil Went Down to Jordan. That's right, The Devil Went Down to Jordan. You'll recognise the tune, so let's play that.

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And he came across the Son of Man, saw him in the desert and praying to God. And the devil jumped upon a chance to tempt him, said, "Boy, let me tell you, it's hot. 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

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We're going to play another one off the Apologetics album, and this album's called New and Used Hits, and they've been reworked into Christian music, and we're going to play Bar Where the Lambs for you. So let's play that one.

0: And this week, of course, we've got the pantry as usual up at the Uniting Church in Chandos Street. I was just having trouble remembering that. And so, yes, the pantry is at the Uniting Church in Chandos Street. And we look forward to having you there, because not only do they sell low price groceries, they also have morning or light lunch and a cup of tea. So if you want to go for the social part and have a light lunch and cup of tea, there is a donation thing to put a gold coin in, and they don't even really expect that, but if you want to put a gold coin in, most people like to put a gold coin in, which I think is pretty fair. So, yeah, so come up and you'll be welcomed and by a bunch of friendly people. The other thing is the singing, which is on at 2 o'clock on a Thursday in Corkor Street. Just about to say the wrong street. I tend to get things mixed up. Yeah, so that's at the Anglican Church singing. If you want to join the Eden Singers, and you'd be most welcome. Now I'm going to play some more music for you. And this time it is a song called High, Low and Wide by the Golden Gate Quartet.
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0: Well, we're going to have some more music, and we're going to have the fabulous Mahalia Jackson. And she's singing There's Not a Friend Like Jesus. Okay, let's do Mahalia Jackson.

Okay, that was Mahalia Jackson singing there, and we're going to have one now by Jack Smith, and he's singing The Day I'll Sin No More. He's got quite a lovely playing technique, quite lively.

0: And now we might hear a word from George Galley, who talks for exactly 1 minute. And I am going to play a little recording of his called Renovate. So let's do that.
1: A home builder recently renovated a kitchen that was over 130 years old. When he removed the rotten timber, it was so bad he actually swept the timber away because it had been reduced to dust. So the repairs were made. A new ceiling, walls and floor looked good. New cupboards, a coat of paint and new vinyl changed the room completely. What a transformation. Was it worth all that hard work and sweat? Well, his wife seemed to think so. God likes changes as well. He says, anyone who is joined to Christ is a new being. The old is gone, the new has come. All this is done by God, who through Christ changed us from enemies into his friends and gave us the task of making others his friends also. Our message is that God was making the whole human race his friends through Christ. God did not keep an account of their sins, and he has given us the message which tells us how he makes them his friends. I'm George Galley.
0: And that was George Galley. So, all right. We're going to have another song by Jack Smith, and it is called With God, I Can Do It.

0: right. That wasn't the one I was going to play. But anyway, that's his Rolled the Stone Away by Jack Smith. And before I do a sponsor's announcement, I must remind you just to be slow when you go past the school, whether the front of the school in Corcoran, the back of the school in Corcoran Street, or the front of the school in Imlay Street, or even down in front of the high school in Barclay Street. Just keep the speed down. It's supposed to be 40 kilometres an hour, and even slower as you go over the crossing. So just watch that and look after our school kids. All right, we're going to play. I'm going to do a sponsor's announcement before we do anything else.
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0: Okay, we're going to have some more music now. And the first one we're going to have is Sister Rosetta Tharp. And she's singing Royal Telephone. This was one that was popular back when I was a very young teenager. In fact, I was probably about 12 or 13 at the time. So, Royal Telephone by Sister Rosetta Tharp.
12: Always on the line. You may hear from heaven. Whoa.

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And we're going to have another one by Sister Rosetta Tharpe. And we're going to play Didn't It Rain? So let's just keep playing Sister Rosetta Tharpe for a minute or two.

It's raining too long. It rains.

And that was Sister Rosetta Tharpe with Didn't It Rain. And we've got more music coming up for you. We've got some country gospel. And we're going to play a beautiful song called Jesus Take the Wheel. So let's do that one.

All right, and we might have another one off this group of songs, and it is Three Wooden Crosses.

All right, it's getting close to the end of the show, and I'm going to play I'm using my Bible for a roadmap. So let's play that one. And it's you can catch me every Monday between 8 and 9 o'clock with the sounds of Living Water. And, yep, so let's play this song, Using My Bible for a Roadmap. Just put the number in and right.

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